0: with temperatures expected to peak as high as 35 degrees Celsius in England tomorrow. And shop price inflation has slowed down, but there are warnings of growing pressure on the horizon. That's according to industry experts. The British Retail Consortium's figures show shop prices are now 0.9% higher compared to last year. Lara Conradi is their spokesperson.
1: It's really good news for households. Retailers are aware of all the cost of living pressures and rising bills. Price rises could be on the horizon. We've got a lot of government policy that will be coming into effect. Employment costs, there's packaging taxes.
0: That's the latest from Radio News Hub. I'm Holly Hughes.
2: Barclays has revealed its profits have jumped by 17% over the first half of 2026. The banking giants reported a pre-tax profit of £6.1 billion, up from £5.2 billion in the same period a year ago. Corporate finance firm EY and one of its partners have been fined around £1.2 million over failures linked to its audit of the online furniture retailer Made.com. The Financial Reporting Council's hit the corporate finance firm with the sanction after it breached audit rules. BT's Openreach could be forced to withdraw a heavily discounted offer aimed at new customers. Industry watchdog Ofcom says the new-to-Openreach offer was unfairly targeting new customers and could damage competition from other broadband network providers. And Waitrose has reported a surprise spike in sales of winter comfort foods from cottage pies to gratins and red wine, despite the ongoing heatwaves across the UK. The supermarket says customers are showing signs of feta fatigue, bypassing traditional summer salads in favour of cold weather comfort foods.
0: A rather cloudy and breezy night with outbreaks of showery rain and low cloud in a few patches. Otherwise dry and warm with clear periods and lows of 15 degrees Celsius.
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1: Ukrainian leader Volodymyr Zelensky says he discussed air defences during a good meeting with Donald Trump at the White House. It comes a day after visiting the UK, where the Prime Minister pledged continued support. Mr. Zelensky also says the pair had spoken about the need for reinvigorated peace talks with Russia, with the war sparked by Moscow's invasion now in its fifth year. James Desborough has been found guilty of murdering and dismembering two homeless men. Matthew Dudley has more.
2: The 40-year-old murdered Claudio Aquilino and Daniel Coleman last year, hiding their bodies in the woods in Cornwall afterwards. A fan of TV serial killer Dexter, Desborough is already serving a life sentence after strangling his prison cellmate at HMP Exeter for being fed up of his snoring. The jury's guilty verdict at Winchester Crown Court was unanimous.
1: The Royal Collection Trust's income has fallen by more than £10 million. It comes as visitor numbers to royal attractions and retail sales have also declined. Food prices in the UK have fallen as shop price inflation has slowed down in July. This comes after food price inflation has dropped over the month, but fresh food inflations continue to rise. Lara Conrady is the spokesperson for the British Retail Consortium.
3: July's figures, really good news. Inflation fell. This is thanks to retailers competing really, really hard to maintain their market share. There are loads and loads of summer deals across food, particularly for the World Cup. There was a lot of deals in clothing. Retailers were just trying to pick up a bit of demand.
1: And here in the UK, we've got some more hot weather on the way. Catherine Chalk is from the Met Office.
4: Then as we head through midweek, like I mentioned, temperatures will start peaking again. So we're likely to see temperatures climbing up to possibly 35 degrees. So plenty of fine and settled conditions for most of us. Then as we go through the week, it will be turning somewhat a little bit fresher.
1: That's the latest from Radio News Hub. I'm Holly Hughes.
5: Barclays has revealed its profits have jumped by 17% over the first half of 2026. The banking giants reported a pre-tax profit of £6.1 billion, up from £5.2 billion in the same period a year ago. Corporate finance firm EY and one of its partners have been fined around £1.2 million over failures linked to its audit of the online furniture retailer Made.com. The Financial Reporting Council's hit the corporate finance firm with the sanction after it breached audit rules. BT's Openreach could be forced to withdraw a heavily discounted offer aimed at new customers. Industry watchdog Ofcom says the new-to-Openreach offer was unfairly targeting new customers and could damage competition from other broadband network providers. And Waitrose has reported a surprise spike in sales of winter comfort foods from cottage pies to gratins and red wine, despite the ongoing heatwaves across the UK. The supermarket says customers are showing signs of feta fatigue, bypassing traditional summer salads in favour of cold-weather comfort foods.
1: A rather cloudy and breezy night with outbreaks of showery rain and low cloud in a few patches. Otherwise dry and warm with clear periods and lows of 15 degrees Celsius.
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1: FIFA is seeking to create a private company to manage the commercial rights and delivery of the World Cup and its other top events. It says it'll own it and control its direction, but private investors will be sought to buy minority stakes. Meanwhile, Prime Minister Andy Burnham says football does not belong to investors and the World Cup was never anyone's to sell. A failed asylum seeker who went to a school armed with a hammer, a hatchet and a kitchen knife has been jailed for 2 years. South Sudanese national Bothduk Deng, who's 21, had become increasingly frustrated that immigration authorities were not providing assistance in his bid to stay and work in the UK. A fan of TV serial killer Dexter has been found guilty of murdering two men and hiding their bodies in the woods. 40-year-old James Desborough dismembered his two victims, who'd previously lived with him at a homeless hostel in Newquay. The bodies of a man and a woman have been found in Scotland in what police have described as unexplained circumstances. Officers received reports on Monday regarding a person of concern in Johnston, and the bodies of a 35-year-old woman and a man aged 43 were discovered. Police Scotland says there's currently nothing to suggest anyone else is involved. Fire chiefs warn the risk from wildfires remains elevated across the UK, with more than 200 recorded in the last fortnight. It comes as the country prepares for more scorching conditions amid the fourth heatwave of the year, with temperatures expected to peak as high as 35 degrees Celsius in England tomorrow. And shop price inflation has slowed down, but there are warnings of growing pressure on the horizon. That's according to industry experts. The British Retail Consortium's figures show shop prices are now 0.9% higher compared to last year. Lara Conradi is their spokesperson.
2: It's really good news for households. Retailers are aware of all the cost of living pressures and rising bills. Price rises could be on the horizon. We've got a lot of government policy that will be coming into effect. Employment costs, there's packaging taxes.
1: That's the latest from Radio News Hub. I'm Holly Hughes.
3: Barclays has revealed its profits have jumped by 17% over the first half of 2026. The banking giants reported a pre-tax profit of £6.1 billion, up from £5.2 billion in the same period a year ago. Corporate finance firm EY and one of its partners have been fined around £1.2 million over failures linked to its audit of the online furniture retailer Made.com. The Financial Reporting Council's hit the corporate finance firm with the sanction after it breached audit rules. BT's Openreach could be forced to withdraw a heavily discounted offer aimed at new customers. Industry watchdog Ofcom says the new to Openreach offer was unfairly targeting new customers and could damage competition from other broadband network providers. And Waitrose has reported a surprise spike in sales of winter comfort foods from cottage pies to gratins and red wine, despite the ongoing heatwaves across the UK. The supermarket says customers are showing signs of feta fatigue by bypassing traditional summer salads in favour of cold weather comfort foods.
1: A rather cloudy and breezy night with outbreaks of showery rain and low cloud in a few patches. Otherwise dry and warm with clear periods and lows of 15 degrees Celsius.
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1: Ukrainian leader Volodymyr Zelensky says he discussed air defences during a good meeting with Donald Trump at the White House. It comes a day after visiting the UK, where the Prime Minister pledged continued support. Mr. Zelensky also says the pair had spoken about the need for reinvigorated peace talks with Russia, with the war sparked by Moscow's invasion now in its fifth year. James Desborough has been found guilty of murdering and dismembering two homeless men. Matthew Dudley has more.
2: The 40-year-old murdered Claudio Aquilino and Daniel Coleman last year, hiding their bodies in the woods in Cornwall afterwards. A fan of TV serial killer Dexter, Desborough is already serving a life sentence after strangling his prison cellmate at HMP Exeter for being fed up of his snoring. The jury's guilty verdict at Winchester Crown Court was unanimous.
1: The Royal Collection Trust's income has fallen by more than £10 million. It comes as visitor numbers to royal attractions and retail sales have also declined. Food prices in the UK have fallen as shop price inflation has slowed down in July. This comes after food price inflation has dropped over the month, but fresh food inflations continue to rise. Lara Conradi is the spokesperson for the British Retail Consortium.
3: July's figures, really good news. Inflation fell. This is thanks to retailers competing really, really hard to maintain their market share. There are loads and loads of summer deals across food, particularly for the World Cup. There was a lot of deals in clothing. Retailers were just trying to pick up a bit of demand.
1: And here in the UK, we've got some more hot weather on the way. Catherine Chalk is from the Met Office.
4: Then as we head through midweek, like I mentioned, temperatures will start peaking again. So we're likely to see temperatures climbing up to possibly 35 degrees. So plenty of fine and settled conditions for most of us. Then as we go through the week, it will be turning somewhat a little bit fresher.
1: That's the latest from Radio News Hub. I'm Holly Hughes.
5: Barclays has revealed its profits have jumped by 17% over the first half of 2026. The banking giants reported a pre-tax profit of £6.1 billion, up from £5.2 billion in the same period a year ago. Corporate finance firm EY and one of its partners have been fined around £1.2 million over failures linked to its audit of the online furniture retailer Made.com. The Financial Reporting Council's hit the corporate finance firm with the sanction after it breached audit rules. BT's Openreach could be forced to withdraw a heavily discounted offer aimed at new customers. Industry watchdog Ofcom says the new-to-Openreach offer was unfairly targeting new customers and could damage competition from other broadband network providers. And Waitrose has reported a surprise spike in sales of winter comfort foods from cottage pies to gratins and red wine, despite the ongoing heatwaves across the UK. The supermarket says customers are showing signs of feta fatigue, bypassing traditional summer salads in favour of cold-weather comfort foods.
1: A rather cloudy and breezy night with outbreaks of showery rain and low cloud in a few patches. Otherwise dry and warm with clear periods and lows of 15 degrees Celsius.
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1: FIFA is seeking to create a private company to manage the commercial rights and delivery of the World Cup and its other top events. It says it'll own it and control its direction, but private investors will be sought to buy minority stakes. Meanwhile, Prime Minister Andy Burnham says football does not belong to investors and the World Cup was never anyone's to sell. A failed asylum seeker who went to a school armed with a hammer, a hatchet and a kitchen knife has been jailed for 2 years. South Sudanese national Bothduk Deng, who's 21, had become increasingly frustrated that immigration authorities were not providing assistance in his bid to stay and work in the UK. A fan of TV serial killer Dexter has been found guilty of murdering two men and hiding their bodies in the woods. 40-year-old James Desborough dismembered his two victims, who'd previously lived with him at a homeless hostel in Newquay. The bodies of a man and a woman have been found in Scotland in what police have described as unexplained circumstances. Officers received reports on Monday regarding a person of concern in Johnston, and the bodies of a 35-year-old woman and a man aged 43 were discovered. Police Scotland says there's currently nothing to suggest anyone else is involved. Fire chiefs warn the risk from wildfires remains elevated across the UK, with more than 200 recorded in the last fortnight. It comes as the country prepares for more scorching conditions amid the fourth heatwave of the year, with temperatures expected to peak as high as 35 degrees Celsius in England tomorrow. And shop price inflation has slowed down, but there are warnings of growing pressure on the horizon. That's according to industry experts. The British Retail Consortium's figures show shop prices are now 0.9% higher compared to last year. Lara Conradi is their spokesperson.
2: It's really good news for households. Retailers are aware of all the cost of living pressures and rising bills. Price rises could be on the horizon. We've got a lot of government policy that will be coming into effect. Employment costs, there's packaging taxes.
1: That's the latest from Radio News Hub. I'm Holly Hughes. More than 33 million illicit cigarettes have been seized from local retail outlets in the past year. The Trading Standards Hall included more than 800 kilograms of hand-rolling tobacco, with a combined revenue value of nearly £24 million. Penalties totaling £3.5 million have been issued to retailers and individuals involved. The Train Drivers Union is warning of industrial action. It's over a long-running campaign for rail operators to provide decent toilet and washroom facilities for its members. Aslev says train companies and Network Rail had pledged a year ago to improve facilities. And a think tank has urged Andy Burnham to raise taxes or cut public spending to fund new cost of living and defence commitments. It comes as it warned there was no scope for extra government borrowing. The National Institute of Economic and Social Research says the new government will be squeezed by more persistent inflation as a result of the Iran war. Its forecasts show the Bank of England keeping interest rates held at 3.75% through this year and the next. A rather cloudy and breezy night with outbreaks of showery rain and low cloud in a few patches. Otherwise dry and warm with clear periods and lows of 15 degrees Celsius.
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0: Bentrovati.
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1: Prime Minister Andy Burnham is to hold cross-party talks to try and fix the adult social care crisis in England today. The Conservatives and the Liberal Democrats have accepted his invitation to the talks. Tory leader Kemi Badenoch already called on the PM to rule out tax rises to fund reforms. 2 years on since the Southport attacks, a UK-based charity says more can be done to prevent something like this from happening ever again. Anita Prem, founder of the Freedom Charity, says there were systematic failures identified during a recent review which could have been avoided.
2: We know the government has accepted the failures, but has actually anything really changed? Safeguarding must be proactive, not reactive. We need to look at the whole picture to prevent this horrendous tragedy from ever happening again.
1: A 3-minute silence will be held in the town centre later today. UEFA says the World Cup is not for sale after FIFA confirmed plans to set up a private company to run its competitions. The FIFA Forward Enterprise would be run by investors overseeing the commercial rights and delivery of the World Cup. Europe's football governing body says it crosses a line. Green Party leader Zach Polanski says a post on his social media regarding Nigel Farage was a mistake, but he isn't apologising. It's after he accepted a post to be shared on his Instagram depicting a t-shirt with the word Nigel and a guillotine. Reform UK reported him to the police. Mr. Polanski says he's happy to collaborate, but says he's not done anything wrong other than not checking the post. Scientists have uncovered new genetic risk factors for a long-term chronic pain condition. In the largest study of its kind, they examined the DNA of more than 2 million people and found the syndrome represents a problem in pain processing. Frances Williams from King's College London is the co-senior author.
3: That indicates where we should be looking for further biological pathways that could be targeted, for example, by pharmaceutical companies with new drugs for this.
1: And some of us are set for some more high temperatures today, with the fourth heat wave of the year due to peak at around 35 degrees Celsius. That's the latest from Radio News Hub. I'm Frankie Hersein.
4: More than 33 million illicit cigarettes have been seized from local retail outlets in the past year. The Trading Standards Hall included more than 800 kilograms of hand-rolling tobacco, with a combined revenue value of nearly £24 million. Penalties totaling £3.5 million have been issued to retailers and individuals involved. The Train Drivers Union is warning of industrial action. It's over a long-running campaign for rail operators to provide decent toilet and washroom facilities for its members. Aslev says train companies and Network Rail had pledged a year ago to improve facilities. And a think tank has urged Andy Burnham to raise taxes or cut public spending to fund new cost of living and defence commitments. It comes as it warned there was no scope for extra government borrowing. The National Institute of Economic and Social Research says the new government will be squeezed by more persistent inflation as a result of the Iran war. Its forecasts show the Bank of England keeping interest rates held at 3.75% through this year and the next.
1: A dry and sunny day in the south where it will feel very hot and humid. Outbreaks of rain across the far north, but some bright spells are also possible. Highs of 34 degrees Celsius in the south and cooler in the north.
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5: The Prime Minister will hold talks with the Conservatives and the Liberal Democrats to try and fix England's adult social care crisis today. Tory leader Kemi Badenoch already called on Andy Burnham to not raise taxes to pay for it, while leader of the Lib Dems, Sir Ed Davey, says he hopes it'll be a positive first step. A 3-minute silence will be held in the town of Southport this afternoon to remember the 3 girls who were killed in an attack on a dance class 2 years ago. Author and founder of Freedom Charity, Anita Prem, says more could have been done to prevent the attack.
6: We need better information sharing, clear accountability, earlier intervention, and professionals who feel confident to challenge concerns. If you receive a piece of information, you have to deal with it or take it to somebody that will deal with it. And I think that is what sadly happened on many, many cases, but certainly this case.
5: UEFA says FIFA have crossed a line after announcing plans to set up a new private company to run the World Cup and its other competitions. If approved, it would see investors become responsible for the commercial rights and delivery of their tournaments. At least 13 people have died after a powerful earthquake in Japan. A magnitude 7.1 quake struck yesterday afternoon. Japanese Prime Minister Sanae Takaichi has called it a race against time to find those still missing. In the largest study of its kind, scientists have uncovered a new genetic risk factor for a long-term chronic pain condition. They examined the DNA of more than 2 million people and found the syndrome represents a problem in pain processing. Frances Williams from King's College London is the co-senior author.
7: Because it affects mostly women of middle age, and many of those women are going through the menopause, it can be difficult to know whether they've got this condition or whether they've got other things going on. This really demonstrates that it is a discrete entity that is genetically encoded.
5: And some of us could be seeing temperatures of the mid-30s today, with the 4th heat wave of the year hitting its peak. We're also being warned there's an extreme risk of more wildfires. An amber heat health alert is in place across the East Midlands, the East, South East and London today. For On Radio News Sub, I'm Frankie Hairsine.
8: More than 33 million illicit cigarettes have been seized from local retail outlets in the past year. The Trading Standards Hall included more than 800 kilograms of hand-rolling tobacco, with a combined revenue value of nearly £24 million. Penalties totaling £3.5 million have been issued to retailers and individuals involved. The Train Drivers Union is warning of industrial action. It's over a long-running campaign for rail operators to provide decent toilet and washroom facilities for its members. Aslev says train companies and Network Rail had pledged a year ago to improve facilities. And a think tank has urged Andy Burnham to raise taxes or cut public spending to fund new cost of living and defence commitments. It comes as it warned there was no scope for extra government borrowing. The National Institute of Economic and Social Research says the new government will be squeezed by more persistent inflation as a result of the Iran war. Its forecasts show the Bank of England keeping interest rates held at 3.75% through this year and the next.
5: A dry and sunny day in the south where it will feel very hot and humid. Outbreaks of rain across the far north, but some bright spells are also possible. Highs of 34 degrees Celsius in the south and cooler in the north.
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1: Prime Minister Andy Burnham is to hold cross-party talks to try and fix the adult social care crisis in England today. The Conservatives and the Liberal Democrats have accepted his invitation to the talks, though Nigel Farage has hit out at the PM for not being invited. Sefton Council have requested residents to consider making donations over floral tributes to remember the Southport attack 2 years later. A three-minute silence will be held in the Merseyside town to remember the three girls who tragically lost their lives. Anita Prem is the founder of the Freedom Charity.
2: There is one way to honour BB, Elsie and Alice. It's to make sure every lesson is learned so that fewer families have to experience such a devastating loss. And in terms of safeguarding, all agencies need to work together. Every child deserves to be safe and every professional has a role in making that happen.
1: UEFA says the World Cup is not for sale after FIFA confirmed plans to set up a private company to run its competitions. The FIFA Forward Enterprise will be run by investors overseeing the commercial rights and delivery of the World Cup. Europe's football governing body says it crosses a line. At least 13 people are known to have died after a 7.1 magnitude earthquake hit Japan yesterday. Rescue teams continue to work through the rubble to find those who are missing. Japanese Prime Minister Sanae Takaichi has called it a race against time to save as many lives as possible. Scientists have uncovered new genetic risk factors for a long-term chronic pain condition. In the largest study of its kind, they examined the DNA of more than 2 million people and found the syndrome represents a problem in pain processing. It's hoped the findings could lead to better ways to identify and treat the condition in the future. Francis Williams from King's College London is the co-senior author.
3: We've found 2 genes that are in the same pathway that actually are related to a completely separate condition that is nothing to do with fibromyalgia. That condition is called Huntington's disease, and because there's a condition already associated with those genes, there are already drugs being tried.
1: And in football, Hearts Champions League dreams are over after a 6-0 aggregate defeat to Sturm Graz in the second qualifying round. From Radio News Hub, I'm Frankie Hersein.
4: More than 33 million illicit cigarettes have been seized from local retail outlets in the past year. The Trading Standards Hall included more than 800 kilograms of hand-rolling tobacco, with a combined revenue value of nearly £24 million. Penalties totaling £3.5 million have been issued to retailers and individuals involved. The Train Drivers Union is warning of industrial action. It's over a long-running campaign for rail operators to provide decent toilet and washroom facilities for its members. Aslev says train companies and Network Rail had pledged a year ago to improve facilities. And a think tank has urged Andy Burnham to raise taxes or cut public spending to fund new cost of living and defence commitments. It comes as it warned there was no scope for extra government borrowing. The National Institute of Economic and Social Research says the new government will be squeezed by more persistent inflation as a result of the Iran war. Its forecasts show the Bank of England keeping interest rates held at 3.75% through this year and the next.
1: A dry and sunny day in the south where it will feel very hot and humid. Outbreaks of rain across the far north, but some bright spells are also possible. Highs of 34 degrees Celsius in the south and cooler in the north.
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1: The Prime Minister is to hold cross-party talks to try and fix the adult social care crisis in England today. Grace McIntosh has the details.
2: The Conservatives and the Liberal Democrats accepted Andy Burnham's invitation to the talks. He says he'll put everything he's got into fixing a neglected system. Tory leader Kemi Badenoch's already called on the PM to rule out tax rises to fund reforms, though. But someone who won't be there is a Reform UK representative. Nigel Farage says the PM's conspiring behind closed doors.
1: UEFA says FIFA have crossed a line after announcing plans to set up a new private company to run the World Cup and its other competitions. If approved, it would see investors become responsible for the commercial rights and delivery of their tournaments. The Football Supporters Association called it a new low. 2 years on since the Southport attacks, a UK-based charity says more can be done to prevent something like this from happening ever again. Anita Prem, founder of the Freedom Charity, says there were systematic failures identified during a recent review which could have been avoided.
3: I know the government has accepted the failures, but has actually anything really changed? Safeguarding must be proactive, not reactive. We need to look at the whole picture to prevent this horrendous tragedy from ever happening again.
1: At least 13 people have died after a powerful earthquake hit Japan. A magnitude 7.1 quake struck yesterday afternoon. Japanese Prime Minister Sanae Takaichi has called it a race against time to find those still missing. Green Party leader Zach Polanski is not apologising for a post shared on his Instagram depicting a t-shirt with the words Nigel and a guillotine on it, but he has admitted it was a mistake. He says he accepted a collaboration without checking properly. Reform UK reported Mr. Polanski to the police. And we can expect some slightly higher airfares at Heathrow for the next couple decades. The civil aviation authorities announced the airport can recoup £320 million spent on its proposal to build a third runway. Maximum charges per passenger will increase by 15p in 2028, rising to 30p from then on. From Radio News Hub, I'm Frankie Hersine.
4: More than 33 million illicit cigarettes have been seized from local retail outlets in the past year. The Trading Standards Hall included more than 800 kilograms of hand-rolling tobacco, with a combined revenue value of nearly £24 million. Penalties totaling £3.5 million have been issued to retailers and individuals involved. The Train Drivers Union is warning of industrial action. It's over a long-running campaign for rail operators to provide decent toilet and washroom facilities for its members. Aslev says train companies and Network Rail had pledged a year ago to improve facilities. And a think tank has urged Andy Burnham to raise taxes or cut public spending to fund new cost of living and defence commitments. It comes as it warned there was no scope for extra government borrowing. The National Institute of Economic and Social Research says the new government will be squeezed by more persistent inflation as a result of the Iran war. Its forecasts show the Bank of England keeping interest rates held at 3.75% through this year and the next.
1: A dry and sunny day in the south where it will feel very hot and humid. Outbreaks of rain across the far north, but some bright spells are also possible. Highs of 34 degrees Celsius in the south and cooler in the north.
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5: Share Radio's thought for this week is called Philanthropists Must Retain and Provide Common Sense. And it starts with this quote from John Wesley. The road to hell is paved with good intentions. The news that Gary Lineker has joined more than 100 British-based millionaires in calling for the government to impose a 2% levy on wealth over £10 million reveals a breathtaking absence of common sense. They clearly have very little understanding of a long-term tragedy which has caused public finances to spiral out of control over the past 75 years, or the exodus of wealthy people which would result from such a scheme. The letter was organised by Patriotic Millionaires UK, and we should indeed applaud their philanthropic motives. However, they clearly have little comprehension of the gargantuan waste of public money over these past seven decades, which has resulted in debt and payment obligations on future generations of over £9 trillion. And that includes national debt, unfunded state pensions, and unfunded public sector pensions. This has resulted from the consistent application of universal rather than targeted welfare since the end of the Second World War, by governments motivated only by their very short-term electoral cycles. Splashing out yet more money will simply encourage government to continue with this dysfunctional system, rather than grasping the nettle in order to help those who really need it. There is, however, a solution for redirecting their misguided generosity, to allow an alternative whereby anyone who wishes to do so can make the equivalent donation into a registered charity of their choice. This means that those who really care about changing the world for the better, and particularly for future generations, can concentrate their philanthropy on the issues that they know need addressing, while those who don't care about the profligacy of government can simply throw their money into the government's bottomless bucket. And for those who think that governments, once elected, have the democratic right to apply the use of transferred private assets, I would remind them that there is still no long-term democratic oversight of public policy, as we commented on the 16th of December 2024. Not surprisingly, the Times Letters to the Editor page on Saturday the 25th of July was well supplied with a reaction to the Patriotic Millionaires UK initiative. One of the writers, Chris Rhodes from Horsham, referred specifically to the opportunity for charity donation, but without the suggestion of using it as an alternative to this naive suggestion for further government seizure of assets. He may well have the opportunity to do just that if the Share Foundation's proposal for a Child Trust Fund Mark II, funded by philanthropists, is accepted by the new government of Andy Burnham. As a reminder, it would only apply for young people from low-income backgrounds. It would include incentivized life skills learning. And the accounts would all be HMRC allocated, with an automatic release process applying at the age of 21 if the account remained unclaimed. Most relevantly, however, it would be funded as a result of a philanthropic advisory group established by the Share Foundation for this purpose. In other words, under the Share Foundation's proposal, the government would act as a catalyst for putting these accounts in place, not as a primary funding vehicle. This would enable philanthropists to ensure that their help is targeted as opposed to universally spread, in much the same way as Michael Dell is supporting the most disadvantaged young people in the United States. Last week's commentary, "Are Individual Freedom and Egalitarianism Incompatible?", argued the case for a total rethink of public policy, and in particular, the need for a new emphasis on intergenerational rebalancing. If the government is really serious about tackling the injustice currently being applied to future generations, there is a very good way for making that clear, by stating their determination to hypothecate or ring-fence inheritance tax receipts for this purpose. IHT currently generates £8.5 billion per annum. At present, there is no indication whatsoever of such a resolve at HM Treasury. My frequent request to introduce such a policy as a constitutionally embedded resolve to break the cycle of deprivation have been consistently rejected by HM Treasury. It is clear evidence of the fact that government heavily discounts the future in determining where its priorities lie. Wealthy old people do, however, need to be in a constructive mindset towards empowering future generations with their resources. You can't take that wealth with you when you die. Obviously, people will do what they can for their own children and grandchildren, but they need to be aware of the Carnegie conjecture that too much money passed on within families removes the get up and go for their descendants. There is, however, already a route for significantly reducing IHT by allocating at least 10% of your assets to charity. This has the effect of reducing the inheritance tax rate on the remainder of your assets from 40% to 36%, and it therefore means that 75% of the money which goes to charity as a result is effectively funded by government, as a result of that lower overall IHT charge. Intergenerational rebalancing means thinking in a joined-up way between the suppliers of funds, these wealthy old people threatened by both high inheritance tax and the Patriotic Millionaires UK proposal, and the recipients of those funds. That is, disadvantaged young people who will be empowered with starter capital accounts and the life skills which they will gain from incentivized learning. Due to the failure of our democratic system to include a reliable system of long-term oversight, we need the intelligence and logic of the former to direct these benefits to the latter. This recognition of the importance of the human life cycle has been overlooked for the past 300 years of developing economic theory, and we cannot continue to ignore it while at the same time leaving such colossal burdens to be carried by future generations. There's a 19th century hymn with a verse, "Take my silver and my gold, not a mite would I withhold. Take my intellect and use every power as thou shalt choose." It's interesting that both endowment and intellect are bracketed together in this verse. And that's exactly what we are trying to achieve by proposing that a charitable giving alternative is provided, if the Patriotic Millionaires UK proposal ever gets to see the light of day.

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1: I guess I better finger pick one tune. Won't do letting Merle get ahead of me on that finger picking style. I ain't gonna tell you what this one is, I'll just pick it.

0: This is the news from Share Radio in London.
1: The Prime Minister will hold talks with the Conservatives and the Liberal Democrats to try and fix England's adult social care crisis today. Grace McIntosh has more.
2: Andy Burnham says he wants to put everything he's got into a system neglected for decades and that the time for playing politics on the issue is over. Tory leader Kemi Badenoch calling on the government to not raise taxes to pay for it, though, while another party source criticised the short notice invite. Reform UK have not been invited. Nigel Farage says he should be there.
1: UEFA says the World Cup should not be for sale after FIFA confirmed plans to set up a private company to run its competitions. The FIFA Forward Enterprise would be run by investors overseeing the commercial rights and delivery of the World Cup. European football's governing body says it crosses a line. At least 13 people are known to have died after a 7.1 magnitude earthquake hit Japan yesterday. Rescue teams continue to work through the rubble to find those missing. A 3-minute silence will be held in the town of Southport this afternoon to remember the three girls who were killed in an attack on a dance class 2 years ago. Alice De Silva Aguayo, BB King and Elsie Dot Stancombe died at the Taylor Swift themed event in the Merseyside town in 2024. Author and founder of the Freedom Charity Anita Prem says more could have been done to prevent the attack.
3: We need better information sharing, clear accountability, earlier intervention, and professionals who feel confident to challenge concerns. If you receive a piece of information, you have to deal with it or take it to somebody that will deal with it. And I think that is what sadly happened on many, many cases, but certainly this case.
1: Airfares at Heathrow are going up slightly over the next couple of decades. Maximum charges per passenger will increase by 15p in 2028, rising to 30p after that. It's after the Civil Aviation Authority announced the airport could recoup the £320 million spent on their third runway proposal. And some of us are set for some more high temperatures today, with the fourth heat wave of the year due to peak at around 35 degrees Celsius. Experts are also warning the risk of wildfires could be extremely high. For On Radio News Hub, I'm Frankie Hersine.
4: More than 33 million illicit cigarettes have been seized from local retail outlets in the past year. The Trading Standards Hall included more than 800 kilograms of hand-rolling tobacco, with a combined revenue value of nearly £24 million. Penalties totaling £3.5 million have been issued to retailers and individuals involved. The Train Drivers Union is warning of industrial action. It's over a long-running campaign for rail operators to provide decent toilet and washroom facilities for its members. Aslev says train companies and Network Rail had pledged a year ago to improve facilities. And a think tank has urged Andy Burnham to raise taxes or cut public spending to fund new cost of living and defence commitments. It comes as it warned there was no scope for extra government borrowing. The National Institute of Economic and Social Research says the new government will be squeezed by more persistent inflation as a result of the Iran war. Its forecasts show the Bank of England keeping interest rates held at 3.75% through this year and the next.
1: Cloud and rain across the far north, but some brighter spells are possible. Dry and sunny elsewhere, and particularly warm in the southeast. Highs of around 34 degrees Celsius in the south and 25 in the north.
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1: Andy Burnham is to hold cross-party talks to try and fix the adult social care crisis in England today. The Prime Minister says it's a personal issue for him.
2: For me, they should be the best paid people in society, not the worst. And, you know, I just start with that feeling. And I am talking, I need to say this, because, you know, many people from other countries have been caring for my dad. I want those carers to know we appreciate you.
1: Baroness Louise Casey, who's leading a review into the matter, says there are too many older people in hospital that don't need to be there.
3: I've got lived experience myself of this. The last thing they want to do is take. The last thing they want to do is be a bother. The last thing they want to do is end up in hospital. So if we did a better job before, we would never have to have an after.
1: The Conservatives and the Liberal Democrats have accepted the Prime Minister's invitation to the talks, although Nigel Farage has hit out at him for not being invited. UEFA says FIFA have crossed a line after announcing plans to set up a new private company to run the World Cup and its other competitions. If approved, it would see investors become responsible for the commercial rights and delivery of their tournaments. A 3-minute silence will be held in Southport to remember the three girls who tragically lost their lives in an attack on a Taylor Swift-themed dance class 2 years ago today. Anita Prem, founder of the Freedom Charity, says everyone can help prevent an attack like this happening again.
4: There is one way to honour BB, Elsie and Alice. It's to make sure every lesson is learned so that fewer families have to experience such a devastating loss. And in terms of safeguarding, all agencies need to work together. Every child deserves to be safe.
1: We can expect some slightly higher airfares at Heathrow for the next couple of decades. The Civil Aviation Authorities announced the airport can recoup £320 million spent on its proposal to build a third runway. Maximum charges per passenger will increase by 15p in 2028, rising to 30p from then on. And some of us will be seeing temperatures of the mid-30s today, with the fourth heatwave of the year hitting its peak. For On Radio News Hub, I'm Frankie Hersine.
5: More than 33 million illicit cigarettes have been seized from local retail outlets in the past year. The Trading Standards Hall included more than 800 kilograms of hand-rolling tobacco, with a combined revenue value of nearly £24 million. Penalties totaling £3.5 million have been issued to retailers and individuals involved. The Train Drivers Union is warning of industrial action. It's over a long-running campaign for rail operators to provide decent toilet and washroom facilities for its members. Aslev says train companies and Network Rail had pledged a year ago to improve facilities. And a think tank has urged Andy Burnham to raise taxes or cut public spending to fund new cost of living and defence commitments. It comes as it warned there was no scope for extra government borrowing. The National Institute of Economic and Social Research says the new government will be squeezed by more persistent inflation as a result of the Iran war. Its forecasts show the Bank of England keeping interest rates held at 3.75% through this year and the next.
1: Cloud and rain across the far north, but some brighter spells are possible. Dry and sunny elsewhere, and particularly warm in the southeast. Highs of around 34 degrees Celsius in the south and 25 in the north.
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1: Andy Burnham is to hold cross-party talks to try and fix the adult social care crisis in England today. The Conservatives and the Liberal Democrats accepted his invitation to the talks, although Nigel Farage has criticised the decision not to invite him. The Prime Minister says he'll do everything he can to address the issue.
2: It's a major dereliction of public duty that Parliament has not faced up to this, of all challenges, something so fundamental to life as this.
1: When asked about how it would be funded, the PM says difficult decisions will have to be made, but they'll do more with existing resources first. A dementia czar will be appointed later this summer. Speaking at a care home in London, Health Secretary Yvette Cooper says the government's launching a new ministerial group, which will be accelerating their response to social care issues. At least 18 people have been killed by the earthquake in southwestern Japan. Soldiers and emergency workers have been combing through a badly damaged shopping centre and collapsed houses, looking for trapped survivors. The magnitude 7.1 earthquake that hit on Tuesday has also left at least 62 people injured, six of them seriously. Climate protesters have taken to the stage outside Shell's London headquarters.
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1: Fossil Free London's campaign, which includes protesters dressed as firefighters, comes ahead of Shell's profit announcement tomorrow. And at least two baby beavers have been born in an area of the Scottish Highlands. It marks the first time in four centuries where such births have been recorded there. Tobias Leask is the Trees for Life spokesperson.
2: I've had the privilege of helping with this project from the releases through to the monitoring. So seeing the first kits is incredibly rewarding, and it's one of those moments that reminds you why conservation work matters.
1: That's the latest from Radio News Hub. I'm Holly Hughes. More than 33 million illicit cigarettes have been seized from local retail outlets in the past year. The Trading Standards Hall included more than 800 kilograms of hand-rolling tobacco, with a combined revenue value of nearly £24 million. Penalties totalling £3.5 million have been issued to retailers and individuals involved. The Train Drivers Union is warning of industrial action. It's over a long-running campaign for rail operators to provide decent toilet and washroom facilities for its members. Aslev says train companies and Network Rail had pledged a year ago to improve facilities. And a think tank has urged Andy Burnham to raise taxes or cut public spending to fund new cost of living and defence commitments. It comes as it warned there was no scope for extra government borrowing. The National Institute of Economic and Social Research says the new government will be squeezed by more persistent inflation as a result of the Iran war. Its forecasts show the Bank of England keeping interest rates held at 3.75% through this year and the next. Cloudy with showery rain in some parts, but elsewhere staying dry and sunny. Feeling very hot and humid with highs of 34 degrees Celsius.
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1: Palliative and social care needs to be fixed before assisted dying is considered in the UK. That's what Andy Burnham has said after delivering a speech in London today.
2: I think it is very challenging to introduce that wider debate in a context of people not receiving that care and having the peace of mind about that care.
1: It comes as MPs are set to again debate a bill designed to legalise assisted dying when Parliament returns after its summer recess. Green Party leader Zach Polanski's not apologising for a post shared on his Instagram depicting a T-shirt with the words Nigel and a guillotine on it, but has admitted it was a mistake. He says he accepted a collaboration without checking properly. Reform UK reported Mr. Polanski to the police, accusing him of inciting murder. A man accused of threatening Andrew Mountbatten Windsor will be standing trial in December. 39-year-old Alex Jenkinson faces an allegation that he caused the former Duke of York to fear unlawful violence during an incident in Norfolk in May. His trial was originally due to take place on Wednesday, but it's been delayed due to concerns over Jenkinson's mental health. Campaigners dressed as firefighters are protesting against Shell. It comes ahead of the company's profits announcement tomorrow, with protesters taking the stage outside headquarters in London. And at least two baby beavers have been born in an area of the Scottish Highlands, marking the first time in four centuries where such birds have been recorded there. Experts from Trees for Life and Agency Forestry and Land Scotland estimate the duo were born in either May or June. Tobias Leask is from Trees for Life.
3: Introducing beavers isn't just about beavers. It's not just about bringing back nice, cute, furry animals. It's about the work that they do to the environment. So beavers dam up small burns. They'll hold water back in the system in dry summers.
1: That's the latest from Radio News Hub. I'm Holly Hughes. More than 33 million illicit cigarettes have been seized from local retail outlets in the past year. The Trading Standards Hall included more than 800 kilograms of hand-rolling tobacco, with a combined revenue value of nearly £24 million. Penalties totalling £3.5 million have been issued to retailers and individuals involved. The Train Drivers Union is warning of industrial action. It's over a long-running campaign for rail operators to provide decent toilets and washroom facilities for its members. Aslev says train companies and Network Rail had pledged a year ago to improve facilities. And a think tank has urged Andy Burnham to raise taxes or cut public spending to fund new cost of living and defence commitments. It comes as it warned there was no scope for extra government borrowing. The National Institute of Economic and Social Research says the new government will be squeezed by more persistent inflation as a result of the Iran war. Its forecasts show the Bank of England keeping interest rates held at 3.75% through this year and the next. Cloudy with showery rain in some parts, but elsewhere staying dry and sunny. Feeling very hot and humid with highs of 34 degrees Celsius.
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1: A 7-year-old boy has died following an incident at a beach which left his teenage cousin and his aunt dead. Lucy Gorman-Lee reports.
2: Musa Ahmed, his 15-year-old cousin Samiha Rahman and her mother Shalina Rahman were in the water along with three other family members when they got into difficulty in West Mersey in Essex last week. Samiha and Shalina died while Musa was flown to hospital where he was being treated for life-threatening injuries. Essex Police have now announced that he's died as a result of the incident.
1: Victims and survivors of the attack on a Southport dance class are being remembered 2 years on. 7 children were killed and 8 others were injured, alongside their dance teacher and a businessman. Today marks 2 years from the incident and a 3-minute silence will be held in the town at 3 p.m. Andy Burnham has promised to reform social care to tackle the unfairness of the current system.
3: It's shameful, to be honest, that politicians have put point scoring before fixing this issue. But that's what's happened. It's created a feeling in Westminster that this is too difficult. And if you take it on, you're taking on too big a political risk.
1: The PM acknowledged tax hikes could be needed to pay for fundamental changes. He's insisted fixing the current problems in social care in England could save the NHS billions of pounds a year. A dementia czar will be appointed later this summer. Speaking at a care home in London, Health Secretary Yvette Cooper says the government's launching a new ministerial group, which will be accelerating their response to social care issues. And at least 18 people have been killed by the earthquake in southwestern Japan. Soldiers and emergency workers have been combing through a badly damaged shopping centre and collapsed houses looking for trapped survivors. The magnitude 7.1 earthquake that hit on Tuesday has also left at least 62 people injured, 6 of them seriously. That's the latest from Radio News Hub. I'm Holly Hughes. More than 33 million illicit cigarettes have been seized from local retail outlets in the past year. The Trading Standards Hall included more than 800 kilograms of hand-rolling tobacco, with a combined revenue value of nearly £24 million. Penalties totalling £3.5 million have been issued to retailers and individuals involved. The Train Drivers Union is warning of industrial action. It's over a long-running campaign for rail operators to provide decent toilet and washroom facilities for its members. Aslev says train companies and Network Rail had pledged a year ago to improve facilities. And a think tank has urged Andy Burnham to raise taxes or cut public spending to fund new cost of living and defence commitments. It comes as it warned there was no scope for extra government borrowing. The National Institute of Economic and Social Research says the new government will be squeezed by more persistent inflation as a result of the Iran war. Its forecasts show the Bank of England keeping interest rates held at 3.75% through this year and the next. Cloudy with showery rain in some parts, but elsewhere staying dry and sunny. Feeling very hot and humid with highs of 34 degrees Celsius.
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4: Welcome to Modern Mindset, the show that picks the brains of the world's leading minds to help you unlock yours. Decoding the beliefs and strategies of global experts to give you an updated mindset to make the most of modern life.
5: This is Modern Mindset, the show that picks the brains of the world's leading minds to help you unlock yours. My name is Roy McGowan, and today we're talking about all things co-parenting. Whilst children look forward to the summer holidays, it's sad to say that many co-parents do not. With new research suggesting that 72% of co-parents across the country are expecting conflict over the summer, I'm sitting down with a family law solicitor who can give you the best tips when it comes to knowing what your rights are and how to avoid any co-parenting disputes ending up in court. I'm joined by Daniel Ryan, a family law solicitor and the soon-to-be host of his own podcast, the That Family Law Guy Unfiltered podcast. Daniel, it's lovely to have you on.
6: And it's lovely to be here, Rory.
5: Well, thank you very much. I think to start, could you paint the picture for us a little bit? For those who are not co-parents who are listening to this, who are being introduced to this world, why is the summer holiday such a tough time for people who have co-parenting responsibilities?
6: The difficulty with the summer holidays is that co-parents, mum and dad, lose their structure. The schooling and term time provides this very natural framework that parents can work within because children have got to be in school at the start of the day and the end of the day. as soon as school breaks up and we enter into summer holidays, suddenly we've got this free for all, this sort of open framework that parents have then got to try and deal with. And they've got to deal with, well, who's going to have the children? How's that going to work? What about my work commitments? What about your work commitments? What about the fact that I don't want to be cooperative? And what about the fact that nor do you? So it can open up into a conflict that rages for the whole of August into early September, and then suddenly calms down again when term starts again.
5: And of course, yeah, those 6 weeks can be very pivotal, because the last thing a child wants is, you know, a time that they associate with fun and happiness and getting outside and doing something different to turn into a time that they remember for their parents having disputes and rows all the time. So you've been doing this, you've been a family law solicitor for some time. What are kind of the most common disputes then that you end up dealing with when you're talking about situations like this?
6: Heading into some of the disputes is always one of possession. And what I mean by that is that each parent feels they have the right to possess the children and dictate what it is going to happen. Within family court, there are invariably two parents carrying different titles. We have one we refer to as the primary, i.e. the parent where the children live for the bulk of their time. And then we have the secondary parent, often the dad, not always, but often the dad, who gets given an amount of time available to him to see his children or their children. The issue over summer is that the primary parent feels that they have the right to dictate what will happen, and that their wishes and feelings come first. So I have these plans with the children. I intend to make these plans happen for the children. Your plans, whatever they might be, will come second or not at all. And that is what brings the conflict through the summer, is the fact that parents just can't take, and I appreciate all the emotion and all of the issue, but they can't take a common sense approach, which is, it's the summer. We all remember the summers of our childhoods, and hopefully for most of us that was a good time. Surely we have that obligation to deliver that same good time to our children for their summer, and they get to do things with mum and they get to do things with dad.
5: Yeah, appreciating that it is a very emotional time, Daniel. There's two real issues there that I initially pick up on. The first is that it must come down to some sort of communication breakdown. If both partners are like trying to force their plans onto one another, clearly, they do not seem eager to communicate and compromise there. But it's also the idea, as you say, of being dutiful, you know, understanding that it's not about necessarily what you want to do. But to be fair to, you know, both sides of this, I imagine that kind of duty is in part then thinking, well, I don't like the plans that they have with the other person, and therefore I don't want my child to be doing X, Y, or Z over the summer holidays.
6: That's very true. Yeah, you're right. Communication and duty are key to this. They are the cornerstones. If we tackle them sort of separately, communication with parents who are trying to manage, having broken down a relationship, are trying to manage children, comes in a multitude of forms. The most sensible form is to adopt a parenting app, such as obviously Talking Parents, which is one that we favour, where the parents then use an app to send messages backwards and forwards to each other. They can also use it to do video calls with the children and indeed with each other, and use a diary, et cetera, et cetera. So it assists, it facilitates communication. And the beauty of apps like Talking Parents is that the parents have to be mindful about what they put in the message. Because if they put something in that's abusive, offensive, they run the risk of that popping up in court at some point later down the road when the other parent decides to return it and present the evidence of the messages to the court. So there's issue number one. Issue number two, obviously, which is duty. And you're absolutely right to pick up on that. Parents who, particularly parents who are in the early stages of co-parenting, parents who have perhaps only very recently got a court order that tells them how they're going to look after their children, or indeed are still in the middle of trying to secure one, they haven't relaxed. In my opinion, once you've had a court order and a year or so goes by, parents start to relax and accept the fact that the pain of just constantly being a thorn in the side of the other parent is just not worth it. But prior to that, in the early stages of co-parenting, you do have this issue of duty. And the problem with duty is what you're planning to do with the children, I don't want you to do. Number one, because I want to do it. Or number two, I don't want them to come back and say they've had a good time, because that scores a point for you and it takes a point off me. And that very simple mindset is still very much in play in the early stages of co-parenting.
5: Yeah, no, I think that's a really good way to describe it. It's also very sad, Daniel, I feel like, because at that point, the children both, you know, if you end up arguing about that sort of thing, I imagine the children end up concluding that, oh, I don't like either of you, because no matter what situation it ends up being in, if I'm spending time with one, the other's trying to sabotage it. And that comes through in whatever way that it comes through. So when it comes to then making those summer holidays good for children of co-parents, what are your best tips for those families then, for, you know, not getting in each other's way? When do you compromise versus when you don't?
6: I think tip number one, and this is the tip that I use with all of my parents who are in my care and have been in my care over the years. Tip number one, at the start of the summer holidays or in the run into the summer holidays, take yourself outside into your back garden alone and scream and just lose the tension and the vent and the hatred that you want to exercise and direct at the other party. Just shed it. Having done that, try, and I appreciate this is for some parents impossible, try and recognize that the summer holidays are not about you and they are not about the other parent. They are about your children having a well-earned break from full-time education and being allowed to experience stuff that they wouldn't ordinarily have the opportunity to experience. Now, I accept entirely that, you know, not all of us have got the budget, you know, or the financial resource to, you know, to disappear to Disneyland and et cetera, et cetera. I entirely accept that. But both parents should have the opportunity to engage their children in fun. And fun is as cheap as a run around the park with a football that costs you $4.99. You know, and fun is Legoland, which will cost you a small fortune. So step one is take that breath and say, yeah, it's not about me. If you want to fight with the other side, re-begin that fight in September. Just put the fight down for the summer holidays and use, you know, whatever tools you need to use, and be that, you know, a parenting app like Talking Parents, or be that a third party because you just cannot communicate with the other side, however you choose to do it. But for the purposes of August, and it is really August and back end of July, for the purposes of that 6-week period, why not just focus on the fact that these children are entitled to have a good time, as we all hopefully did when we were children? You know, we all are entitled to remember our summers. And as you say, it's not about remembering my summer because it was so awful. Because, you know, when I was with Dad, Mum was attacking us. When I was with Mum, Dad was obstructing us. And what people forget, what co-parenting parents often forget, is co-parenting is actually a three-way communication line, not a two-way line. Because you've got Mum, Dad, and children. And Mum and Dad think, well, it's just about us firing shots at each other, firing volleys over each other's bow. And it's not actually, because everything you do to each other, your children see.
5: And I mean, you've perfectly teed up my next question, Dan, because I had two kind of thoughts listening to you there. The first is, how much do you listen to your children if you are a co-parent? Because of course they won't understand the entire situation, but as you say, they are a third party in all this. Their opinion and what they want matters. You know, how do you listen to someone like that in this situation?
6: I really just boil down to the parent. You would kind of hope that as a parent, I appreciate there's no manual for parenting, but as a parent, you would kind of hope that listening to your children is something that you do naturally and automatically. And it kind of came with the moment they were born. Unfortunately, it's not. We do have to, as parents, regardless of whether it's mum or dad, we do have to remind ourselves and teach ourselves to listen to our children. And listening, and this is a whole subject for a whole other day, but listening is not about just waiting for them to stop talking so that you can start. Listening is about listening to what they're saying. And children will express themselves incredibly naively. And children will, you know, tell it as it is. Why can't I see Dad? Why can't I be with Mum? Mum's going to do this weekend. Why can't I stay there? Well, because it's my time, because I'm Dad. Yeah, but I'd like to do it with Mum. Can't I do the next day with you? Children have that simplicity. that, you know, well, mum's baking this weekend, I'd really like to do that. Dad's going to the football on Sunday, I'd really like to do that, because I'm a child. I just want to do it all. Afford them that opportunity. And that is about, and it keeps coming back to this, and obviously as we touched on earlier, it keeps coming back to communication. It keeps coming back to the fact that as two parents, you've got to accept the fact that, you know, we can fight all day long because we're grown-ups. And we can swing at each other all day long. But that serves no purpose for our children other than to stain, taint, and mar their childhood.
5: No, very well said. It actually comes to my next point, which was going to be, in this research that accompanies you today, there are a small percentage of parents that are worried about their fellow co-parent not communicating at all. Do you have any advice for co-parents that are in that situation where whatever they try and do, there's just nothing they can do to get the other person to listen or cooperate on anything?
6: It's incredibly difficult when you're being stonewalled by one side or the other. And it's an awfully difficult thing to try and resolve. The beauty of term time is that you have a framework of contact. So it's fairly straightforward. You can pretty much get through weeks at a time without having any communication at all with the other side, you know, because you know that Friday they're going to pick them up from school and Monday this is going to happen and Wednesday that's going to happen. When we come into that, as I say, that sort of free fall of the summer and two parents aren't communicating or one parent refuses to communicate, it becomes incredibly difficult because all you're going to get is umpteen messages where you're sending messages and they're just ignoring them. So the last thing you do, and I say this now, the last thing you do is use your children as messengers. That is absolutely the last thing you do. Tell your dad when you go to him at the weekend, A, B, C, D, and E. Tell your mum, E, F, and G. Absolutely not. Your children are not there to act as couriers for your messages backwards and forwards between parents. So forget that. That is not an approach. You've got to start looking outside into your network and find if there is somebody in your network, be it your mum, your dad, your brother-in-law, your sister-in-law, the lad down the street, somebody in your network that you can say, look, can you do me a favor? Can you just speak to him or her and see if we can, you know, see if I can just solve this issue? And planning. Planning, it works. If you can, in the early days, long before the onset of summer, if you can try and plan with the other side, albeit that might be a tit for tat. But if you can try and plan the summer, so you know what's going to happen, it will take a lot of the pain away.
5: And I know that we're just approaching the summer holidays, but it's never too late to kind of get some sort of plan in place. That's something indeed that we always talk about, regardless of the topic here on this show. If there needs to be a plan, it's never too late to lay one down. And finally, Daniel, I want to ask you this, and maybe I should have started with this. You're a solicitor, you're not afraid of court, but many families will be for very understandable reasons. What is your best advice for co-parents for staying out of court and making sure that everything can be as civil as possible?
6: Every time you entertain, that's it, I'm taking the other side, insert your own expletive, back to court. Remember how much it costs you. This is me cutting off my nose to spite my face, and I will do this all day long. Every penny you spend on people like me is pennies that you are not spending on your children. I have lots of conversation with parents where I say, we don't have to do this. You don't have to do this with me. I want you to go and look at that as an alternative. I will help you look at that as an alternative because feeding me does nothing for your children. So my number one mantra is when you're entertaining going back to court, number one, remember what the pain was like the first time around because it's horrible in court. It's horrible. Doesn't matter who you are. It's horrible. It's an unnatural environment that nobody should be in. And secondly, remember how much it costs you.
5: Quite a blunt answer there, but also I think very true because it's all about putting the people first, right? And that seemingly is kind of where you're coming from there.
6: Yeah.
5: And it's very obvious that you've had those conversations before because, you know, you can just recite it off like that. Like you're just, you know exactly what you're talking about. You know exactly what to say. It's like, please, there has to be another way before you come to me. So
6: yeah, there has to be another way. And you know, we conduct ourselves with our clients slightly differently from others, perhaps, because I do start from a position of you don't need me, because there are people who come through my door who need me as a result of their vulnerability, as a result of the circumstances they're in. They do need me. But thankfully, there are lots of people who come where I say, look, really, really, really, really, don't do what you think you're about to do. It will not serve you in the short term. It will not serve you in the long term. And it will impact horribly on your children's childhood. And they didn't ask for that.
5: And so if people are looking for the help that we've talked about today, if they're looking for any more tips for co-parenting, Danny, where can they go for more information? Where can they go for help? I know you mentioned a certain app there earlier, but any kind of advice that you have would be appreciated.
6: There are lots of places that you can go for advice. I mean, obviously the internet, bless the internet. The internet is awash with, with everybody who wants to offer an opinion. I always suggest that there are some authority sites, in terms of getting co-parenting advice, and the parenting app sites like, Talking Parents and a couple of the others are authority sites because they provide you with advice on what it is that you're about to enter and what it is you might like to do. Family Court have their own dedicated social service department referred to as CAFCAS. If you go to the CAFCAS website, there is a library of information on A, how to do co-parenting in a positive way, and B, what to expect if you decide you fancy going through the courtroom door and entering a battlefield. And you obviously, you opened with it, Rory, so I'm going to shamelessly mention it again. Our podcast, which does interview lots of people from lots of different walks of life, talking about their experiences, direct and indirect, about family law.
5: Yeah, that is the Family Law Guy Unfiltered podcast, I understand. Do I have that right?
6: That is the very same. And as I say, launches in August, we're doing a, it's a magazine format. So the podcast is about 45, 50 minutes long. But during the course of that, we will interview three or four different guests talking about different aspects of family law and the issues in and around it.
5: Well, Daniel, I'm sure the people who will be looking for that help will certainly be interested to hear what you have to say, as well as those different experts. But whether it's these apps, the websites you mentioned, or your podcast, it's good to know that there's so much help out there for co-parents who are, you know, the summer holidays have just begun and they are feeling a bit nervous about, you know, what am I going to do? I'm expecting this conflict. There is a lot of help out there for you to look at. And hopefully you've got some tips from today's talk as well. So thank you very much there, Daniel. That was Daniel Ryan, a family law solicitor there. And, well, yeah, soon to be the host of That Family Law Guy Unfiltered podcast on YouTube. Thank you very much, Daniel, for joining us today on the show.
6: It's been a pleasure, Rory.
5: And thank you to you at home, listeners, for tuning in to another episode of Modern Mindset in association with Share Radio. See you again soon for more.
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7: This is Mini Mindset, the show that takes a brief look at the psychology and emotion of finance and business. I'm your host, Adam Cox. And joining me today, we have former England rugby international, car expert, really, and SoGo brand ambassador, Austin Healy. Welcome to the show.
8: You said this is a psychological look at business. I think that maybe I might have got the wrong person if that's the case.
7: Not at all, because the thing is, like, people have very strong emotions about their cars, and cars almost kind of project personality types and things like that. What is it about your personality that you think attracted you to motoring and cars and being a bit of a guy into your cars?
8: Well, I think it was forced upon me when my dad and my granddad and my mum called me after one. So I think I've been intrinsically linked with vehicles throughout my entire life. I think most people, the young people, won't know about the Austin Healy car, but I've got one, and it's still an absolute classic. And like you said, it does highlight a lot about your personality and who you are. And I've had a real variety of cars, so maybe I'm a little bit too versatile. But yeah, let's see. But like you said, with my friend started SoGo, and he's really given that ability to people to be really flexible in the cars that they have. I got sick and tired actually of being tied into long-term leases, like 2-3 years of a car that you love maybe for the first 3 months. Then after that, you think, oh no, I'm sat in this now for 2.5 more years. It gets quite boring. I think cars can inspire your emotions quite a bit. You know, you can be having a particularly bad day and you get in a new car and all of a sudden you feel really good again. And maybe the sound of the engine or the fact that you're helping the environment or the fact it's super comfortable. And I think that the flexibility that that Sogo have offered to people now to go into a car for a month and not be into long-term leases. You know, I think that also the pandemic has really changed our opinions on a lot of things in life and how we work, how we travel, how we live. And, you know, I think basically people are reconsidering their relationship with cars and how much they will use one, how much they need one permanently. So having an ultra-flexible leasing policy is probably the way to go. And I think it will become the new norm.
7: Yeah, I think so, particularly for those people that are used to kind of commuting and now they're not commuting, they've got more flexibility in their lives. And then some of the contracts or the relationships with suppliers don't necessarily reflect that new flexible way of living. When it comes to electric cars, do you think there is the same enthusiasm, that same kind of passion for electric cars in the same way that there has been? And obviously you mentioned like sort of the classic cars. Do you think it's going to have that same emotive connection?
8: If I'm being honest, I don't think it will. I think I've driven electric cars and some of them are fantastic, some of them less so. But I think that as a humanity is moving more towards saving the planet, and electric cars are one of those steps along that way. You know, you only have to look at last year. I think it went up by about 186% number of electric vehicles that were bought. You only have to look at some of the share prices of some of the electric only companies, and you can see that they're moving in the right direction. But for a lot of people, they're just not affordable. You know, the average price of an electric car is £44,000. You know, average person can't afford that, or they think they can't afford it. And I think that's where Sogo come in. You can actually go and try one for a month, 3 months, 6 months. And if you love it, maybe you just want it for the summer because, you know, you don't really do long distance driving. You maybe pop into the shops, you come home, maybe go to work, and your daily is only maybe 200 miles max. Whereas in the winter, maybe you do some more long journeys or you want a 4x4. And I think if you want to get into something like that, you have to know that it's the right decision to make. Because you've got to pay a big deposit, you've got the maintenance charges, the service charges. So for me, when Sogo started and my mate told me about it, I just thought, do you know what a brilliant idea. The fact that I'll go and try an electric car. If I like it for 3 months, I'll extend it for another three. Or if I don't like it, I'll try something else. Or actually, if I'm bored, I'll get out into a 4x4 and I'll just pay effectively what I was paying anyway to be in one car for 3 years, maybe slightly more, but only fractionally.
7: And certainly, I think that the business model of a lot of very successful businesses have got this kind of very flexible way of kind of working with them. You know, if I subscribe to Netflix, if I do get bored of, you know, having lots of choice, I can always just simply stop the contract. Tell us a bit more about Sogo and how they're different, let's say, from traditional models, because it sounds very much like that's disrupting the motoring industry, the leasing industry, in the same way that, you know, we've seen lots of very new companies disrupt their models, like Uber, for example. How does this one work?
8: Well, first and foremost, I think people like to find out for themselves. So go to sogomobility.co.uk. You'll find out all the information there and, you know, dig into the website. But effectively, it's a really flexible, ultra flexible, low-cost lease. There's no upfront costs, there's no maintenance charges, and you can change your car after a month or you can keep it for 4 years. So you can get out of a new car into another new car after a month or after 3 months, like I said before. And I think if we're talking and turning it back to the research that they've done on electric vehicles, and there's a lot of research got into the market, as you rightly said, about how people are changing to this really flexible way of living, with Netflix as a good example. You know, it's probably one of the better ways to get mass adoption into electric vehicles by giving people that opportunity. So I think that use the flexibility, use it to how you live your life. And like you said, you know, if I want Netflix, I don't watch Netflix in the summer, really. But in the winter, yeah, absolutely glued to it. But I want the choice to be mine. I don't want to be tied into a long-term contract for anything anymore. And I think the pandemic has changed that. It has changed probably 10 years of movement into 1 year. You know, you look at online spending in shopping, in retail, it had a 12-year increase within the pandemic in terms of its numbers. So I do think that disruptive companies like Sogo, who are offering actually what we want now as people, is the way forward.
7: Yeah. And if you could have any car that's ever existed, ever.
8: Austin Healey.
7: And Austin, well, you've already got one. So if it was a different car that you could have for only 3 or 4 months, which car would you have?
8: Do you know what? I really like trying different cars. So I've got a Stelvio at the minute, which I actually really love. But then in 3 months, I'll get another car and I'll try that. You know, I've been very, very fortunate. I've had pretty much every car under the sun. And I've tried them all, super fast, super big, slow, classic, electric. And I'd like actually just getting in them and seeing what they're like. And sometimes you love them and sometimes you absolutely hate them. I bought a car recently and I absolutely hate it. And I'm going to lose several thousand pounds off the back of it because I don't like it and I didn't go and try it properly for a long period of time and realize that it was the right thing to do. So that's going to cost me, I don't know, several thousand pounds. And that's not the way to go anymore. I learned a long time ago that I'd need to stop wasting money on cars.
7: Because there are assets that's worth owning, like property, and then there's things like cars that, because they depreciate, it doesn't really make sense to own them. Better to just kind of use them for a while, they're enjoyable, and then give them back when you're bored or you don't want them anymore.
8: I recently in the pandemic had a very expensive car on lease, and it was expensive a month, and I didn't drive it. It sat in the driveway for, you know, 5-6 days of the week, and then I'd nip out to the supermarket and then come home, and then I thought, you know what? Why am I paying this amount of money for a car that is effectively just getting dirty outside? And then I changed it, and now I'm changing as often as I can.
7: Yeah, well, it sounds like the whole world's moving, you know, in a more flexible way, and Sogo are helping people to do that. Can you give us that website address again for more information on Sogo?
8: Yeah, it's sogomobility.co.uk. Go on there. You can read the research into the electric vehicles as well, and then, you know, think about cars differently and how you're using them. And don't get trapped anymore.
7: That's it. Have that flexibility. Austin Healey, brand ambassador for Sogo, thank you so much for joining me on the show.
8: Thanks very much. Good luck with the show.
7: And to you at home, thanks for joining me on Mini Mindset in association with Share Radio. Join me again soon for more.
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1: A seven-year-old boy has died after getting into complications in the sea. Musa Ahmed, his cousin Samia Rahman and her mother Shalina Rahman were in the water along with three other family members when they got into difficulty in West Mersey in Essex last week. Samia and Shalina died. Meanwhile, Musa was flown to hospital where he was being treated for life-threatening injuries. Now, Essex police have announced that he's died as a result of the incident. Swathes of England are suffering from flash droughts. It's a result of very low rainfall and high temperatures. The Environment Agency says around half of the country has been declared as officially in drought. July is set to be the driest month on record, with England having just 7% of expected rainfall. A teenage hitman from Norway has been found guilty of travelling to England to carry out a killing on behalf of an international crime gang backed by Iran. Footballer Johannes Kongsnes Natland, who's 19, agreed to shoot an unknown target for €25,000 in March last year. 2 days after arriving in the UK, armed police swooped to arrest him at a hotel in Huddersfield, seizing two guns and 12 live bullets. Andy Burnham says he wants to immediately focus on the social care workforce. In a speech today, he's paid tribute to the skills of care staff.
2: Doing what they do on poverty pay, I've been made aware of somebody homeless working in a care setting, living out of a mobile home. Just again, think about that. How can we enable those staff to give a real sense of security to the people they're looking after if they do not have it in their own lives?
1: The PM also says the fair pay agreement, which will set minimum standards for pay and terms and conditions for care workers, is a massive building block, but more will need to be done. And a reform councillor has been charged with posting a grossly offensive message on social media. Glenn Gibbons from Sunderland City Council allegedly made a racist comment about Nigerians. The 66-year-old from Sunderland is due to appear before South Tyneside Magistrates Court in August. That's the latest from Radio News Hub. I'm Holly Hughes. The UK competition watchdog says it's investigating whether customers were misled by Microsoft over subscription options and paid more as a result. The Competition and Markets Authority says from January 2025, Microsoft automatically gave existing customers access to new features at no extra cost for the remaining subscription period. But after this ended, then automatically rolled them onto a new plan with the features at a higher price. A Microsoft spokesperson says consumer trust and transparency are priority for Microsoft, and we're reviewing the CMA's claims in detail. Half of Premier League football fans can't afford to buy their team's shirt this year due to rising prices. The figure remains high among fans of EFL clubs, with 46% unable to afford an authentic replica shirt. Fans face paying up to £90 for replica shirts. And mortgage lending was up last month. The Bank of England says net borrowing of mortgage debt jumped to £7.7 billion in June, compared with £3.3 billion in the previous month. Patchy rain sinking south but mostly fading throughout the evening. Otherwise, it will be dry with clear spells and a warm night with lows of 10 degrees Celsius.
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1: Serial killer James Desborough has been given a whole life prison sentence with no chance of parole. The 40-year-old, who's already serving life for the murder of his cellmate, has been found guilty of killing Claudio Aquilino and Daniel Coleman at a hotel in Newquay that housed the homeless. Police are now reviewing the deaths of two men and two women who were staying at the hotel at the same time as Desborough. Detective Superintendent Rachel Bentley says he's a wicked individual.
2: I think he's a deeply unpleasant man. I think he's callous and cold-blooded. I think the fact that he's refused to take accountability for what he's done is just appalling. I think callous and brutal and cowardly are the best ways to describe James Desborough.
1: More than half of England is officially in drought. The Environment Agency says seven regions covering large parts of central, eastern and southern England are now in official drought conditions. A seven-year-old boy involved in a beach tragedy that killed his teenage cousin and her mother has died in hospital. Musa Ahmed was on a day trip to West Mersey in Essex when he and five relatives got into difficulty in the water. He was pulled from the water and airlifted to hospital, but 41-year-old Shalina Rahman and 15-year-old Samina died at the scene. Andy Burnham has promised to reform social care to tackle the unfairness of the current system.
3: It's shameful that politicians have put point scoring before fixing this issue, but that's what's happened. It's created a feeling in Westminster that this is too difficult, and if you take it on, you're taking on too big a political risk.
1: A year-long review has been commissioned by the PM, who's hinted tax rises could be needed to pay for fundamental changes. And a three-minute silence has been held to remember the victims of the Southport attack. Three children were killed at a Taylor Swift-themed dance class exactly 2 years ago today. Eight other children, their dance teacher and a businessman, were physically injured during the attack. That's the latest from Radio News Hub. I'm David Hall.
4: The UK competition watchdog says it's investigating whether customers were misled by Microsoft over subscription options and paid more as a result. The Competition and Markets Authority says from January 2025, Microsoft automatically gave existing customers access to new features at no extra cost for the remaining subscription period. But after this ended, then automatically rolled them onto a new plan with the features at a higher price. A Microsoft spokesperson says consumer trust and transparency are priorities for Microsoft, and we're reviewing the CMA's claims in detail. Half of Premier League football fans can't afford to buy their team's shirt this year due to rising prices. The figure remains high among fans of EFL clubs, with 46% unable to afford an authentic replica shirt. Fans face paying up to £90 for replica shirts. And mortgage lending was up last month. The Bank of England says net borrowing of mortgage debt jumped to £7.7 billion in June, compared with £3.3 billion in the previous month.
1: Dry with clear spells and a warm night for most this evening. Some patchy rain will move southwards but will gradually fade out. Expect a low of 10 degrees Celsius.
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0: Galasorisede.
3: Vitame.
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6: A serial killer's been given a whole life order for the murder of two men. James Desborough will never be eligible for parole after killing Claudio Anquilino and Daniel Coleman at a homeless hotel in Cornwall. The 40-year-old is already serving life for the murder of his cellmate. Detective Superintendent Rachel Bentley says they're looking into the deaths of four others who were staying at the Sandy Lodge Hotel in Newquay.
7: As part of the investigation, a detective inspector did a review of those deaths, and that included commissioning some more forensic work, some CCTV and statements. There are still some inquiries outstanding on those. They remain as unexpected deaths, but there are still some inquiries outstanding.
6: Swathes of England are suffering from a flash drought. The Environment Agency says around half of the country's been declared as being in drought conditions. It's as a result of very low rainfall and high temperatures. A seven-year-old boy's died a week after a beach tragedy in which his cousin and aunt were killed. Five members of his family got into complications in the sea at Mersey in Essex. 15-year-old Samih Haraman and her mother Shalina died at the scene. Police say Musa Ahmed has now died in hospital. Andy Burnham is to hold cross-party talks to try and fix the adult social care crisis in England. The Conservatives and the Liberal Democrats have accepted his invitation to the talks, but Nigel Farage has criticised the decision not to invite him. The Prime Minister says he'll do everything he can to address the issue.
8: It's a major dereliction of public duty that Parliament has not faced up to this, of all challenges, something so fundamental to life as this.
6: A Reform UK councillor has been charged with posting a grossly offensive message on social media. Glenn Gibbons from Sunderland City Council allegedly made a racist comment about Nigerians. He'll appear before magistrates in August. And Blankety Blank, Celebrity Mastermind and Live at the Apollo have all been axed. The BBC says they're dumping them from the schedule to save money. That's the latest from Radio News Hub. I'm David Hall.
9: The UK competition watchdog says it's investigating whether customers were misled by Microsoft over subscription options and paid more as a result. The Competition and Markets Authority says from January 2025, Microsoft automatically gave existing customers access to new features at no extra cost for the remaining subscription period. But after this ended, then automatically rolled them onto a new plan with the features at a higher price. A Microsoft spokesperson says consumer trust and transparency are priorities for Microsoft, and we're reviewing the CMA's claims in detail. Half of Premier League football fans can't afford to buy their team's shirt this year due to rising prices. The figure remains high among fans of EFL clubs, with 46% unable to afford an authentic replica shirt. Fans face paying up to £90 for replica shirts. And mortgage lending was up last month. The Bank of England says net borrowing of mortgage debt jumped to £7.7 billion in June, compared with £3.3 billion in the previous month.
6: Dry with clear spells and a warm night for most this evening. Some patchy rain will move southwards but will gradually fade out. Expect a low of 10 degrees Celsius.
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1: Serial killer James Desborough has been given a whole life prison sentence with no chance of parole. The 40-year-old, who is already serving life for the murder of his cellmate, has been found guilty of killing Claudio Aquilino and Daniel Coleman at a hotel in Newquay that housed the homeless. Police are now reviewing the deaths of two men and two women who were staying at the hotel at the same time as Desborough. Detective Superintendent Rachel Bentley says he's a wicked individual.
2: I think he's a deeply unpleasant man. I think he's callous and cold-blooded. I think the fact that he's refused to take accountability for what he's done is just appalling. I think callous and brutal and cowardly are the best ways to describe James Desborough.
1: More than half of England is officially in drought. The Environment Agency says seven regions have now been confirmed as being in drought conditions. A seven-year-old boy involved in a beach tragedy that killed his teenage cousin and her mother has died in hospital. Musa Ahmed was on a day trip to West Mersey in Essex when he and five relatives got into difficulty in the water. He was pulled from the water and airlifted to hospital, but 41-year-old Shalina Rahman and 15-year-old Samiha died at the scene. Andy Burnham has promised to reform social care to tackle the unfairness of the current system.
3: It's shameful, to be honest, that politicians have put point scoring before fixing this issue. But that's what's happened. It's created a feeling in Westminster that this is too difficult. And if you take it on, you're taking on too big a political risk.
1: A year-long review has been commissioned by the Prime Minister, who's hinted that tax rises could be needed to pay for fundamental changes. And a three-minute silence has been held to remember the victims of the Southport attack. Three children were killed at a Taylor Swift-themed dance class exactly 2 years ago today. That's the latest from Radio News Hub. I'm David Hall.
4: The UK competition watchdog says it's investigating whether customers were misled by Microsoft over subscription options and paid more as a result. The Competition and Markets Authority says from January 2025, Microsoft automatically gave existing customers access to new features at no extra cost for the remaining subscription period. But after this ended, then automatically rolled them onto a new plan with the features at a higher price. A Microsoft spokesperson says consumer trust and transparency are priorities for Microsoft, and we're reviewing the CMA's claims in detail. Half of Premier League football fans can't afford to buy their team's shirt this year due to rising prices. The figure remains high among fans of EFL clubs, with 46% unable to afford an authentic replica shirt. Fans face paying up to £90 for replica shirts. And mortgage lending was up last month. The Bank of England says net borrowing of mortgage debt jumped to £7.7 billion in June, compared with £3.3 billion in the previous month.
1: It'll be a dry evening with clear spells and a warm night for most. Some patchy rain will move southwards and gradually fade out, a low of 10 degrees Celsius.
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1: A serial killer has been given a whole life order for the murder of two men. James Desborough will never be eligible for parole after killing Claudio Aquilino and Daniel Coleman at a homeless hotel in Cornwall. The 40-year-old is already serving life for the murder of his cellmate. Detective Superintendent Rachel Bentley says they're also looking into the deaths of four others who were staying at the Sandy Lodge Hotel in Newquay.
2: As part of the investigation, a detective inspector did a review of those deaths, and that included commissioning some more forensic work, some CCTV and statements. There are still some inquiries outstanding on those. They remain as unexpected deaths, but there are still some inquiries outstanding.
1: Swathes of England are suffering from a flash drought. The Environment Agency says around half of the country's been declared as being in drought conditions. It's as a result of very low rainfall and high temperatures. A seven-year-old boy's died a week after a beach tragedy in which his cousin and aunt were killed. Five members of his family got into complications in the sea at Mersey in Essex. 15-year-old Samia Rahman and her mother, Shalina, died at the scene. Police say Musa Ahmed has now died in hospital. Andy Burnham is to hold cross-party talks to try and fix the adult social care crisis in England. The Conservatives and the Liberal Democrats have accepted his invitation to the talks, but Nigel Farage has criticised the decision not to invite him. The Prime Minister says he'll do everything he can to address the issue.
3: It's a major dereliction of public duty that Parliament has not faced up to this, of all challenges, something so fundamental to life as this.
1: A Reform UK councillor has been charged with posting a grossly offensive message on social media. Glenn Gibbons from Sunderland City Council allegedly made a racist comment about Nigerians. The 66-year-old will appear before magistrates in August. And Blankety Blank, Celebrity Mastermind and Live at the Apollo have all been axed by the BBC, who are dumping them to save money. That's the latest from Radio News Hub. I'm David Hall.
4: The UK competition watchdog says it's investigating whether customers were misled by Microsoft over subscription options and paid more as a result. The Competition and Markets Authority says from January 2025, Microsoft automatically gave existing customers access to new features at no extra cost for the remaining subscription period. But after this ended, then automatically rolled them onto a new plan with the features at a higher price. A Microsoft spokesperson says consumer trust and transparency are priority for Microsoft, and we're reviewing the CMA's claims in detail. Half of Premier League football fans can't afford to buy their team's shirt this year due to rising prices. The figure remains high among fans of EFL clubs, with 46% unable to afford an authentic replica shirt. Fans face paying up to £90 for replica shirts. And mortgage lending was up last month. The Bank of England says net borrowing of mortgage debt jumped to £7.7 billion in June, compared with £3.3 billion in the previous month.
1: It'll be a dry evening with clear spells and a warm night for most. Some patchy rain will move southwards and gradually fade out, a low of 10 degrees Celsius.
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1: Police have released the moment they arrested Robert Bush, the funeral director who's admitted keeping bodies and giving the wrong ashes to grieving families. Some 35 unburied bodies and more than 100 sets of ashes were found by detectives when his business was raided in March 2024. In body cam footage released by Humberside Police of his arrest 4 months later, he attempted to downplay his crimes.
2: I've been arrested off a plane by gunpoint. It's like I'm Che Guevara saying, I'm not that complicated. And I've said so many times, let me help you, unravel what it is. I'll come in and talk to you. It feels vindictive the way this has been done.
1: Bush is due to be sentenced this week after pleading guilty to 67 offences. Next, serial killer James Desborough has been given a whole life prison sentence with no chance of parole. The 40-year-old has been found guilty of killing Claudio Aquilino and Daniel Coleman at a homeless hotel in Newquay. Police are now reviewing the deaths of two men and two women who were staying at the hotel at the same time as Desborough. Detective Superintendent Rachel Bentley says he's a wicked individual.
3: I think he's a deeply unpleasant man. I think he's callous and cold-blooded. I think the fact that he's refused to take accountability for what he's done is just appalling. I think callous and brutal and cowardly are the best ways to describe James Desborough.
1: Andy Burnham's promised to reform social care to tackle the unfairness of the current system.
4: It's shameful, to be honest, that politicians have put point scoring before fixing this issue. But that's what's happened. It's created a feeling in Westminster that this is too difficult. And if you take it on, you're taking on too big a political risk.
1: A year-long review has been commissioned by the Prime Minister, who's hinted tax rises could be needed to pay for fundamental change. And more than half of England is now officially in drought. The Environment Agency says seven regions have now been confirmed as being in drought conditions. That's the latest from Radio News Hub. I'm David Hall.
5: The UK competition watchdog says it's investigating whether customers were misled by Microsoft over subscription options and paid more as a result. The Competition and Markets Authority says from January 2025, Microsoft automatically gave existing customers access to new features at no extra cost for the remaining subscription period. But after this ended, then automatically rolled them onto a new plan with the features at a higher price. A Microsoft spokesperson says consumer trust and transparency are priorities for Microsoft, and we're reviewing the CMA's claims in detail. Half of Premier League football fans can't afford to buy their team's shirt this year due to rising prices. The figure remains high among fans of EFL clubs, with 46% unable to afford an authentic replica shirt. Fans face paying up to £90 for replica shirts. And mortgage lending was up last month. The Bank of England says net borrowing of mortgage debt jumped to £7.7 billion in June, compared with £3.3 billion in the previous month.
1: It'll be a dry evening with clear spells and a warm night for most. Some patchy rain will move southwards and gradually fade out, a low of 10 degrees Celsius.
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Salt Creek, or Salt River, I think the old tune was originally called. And that good old Bill Cheatham.

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1: Footage of the funeral director who kept unburied bodies and gave ashes to the wrong grieving families has been released by police. Robert Bush has pleaded guilty to 67 offences and is due to be sentenced this week. Humberside Police have released the first interview they conducted with the 48-year-old as he tried to explain his actions.
2: This is not how I would have liked this to come to, and trying to navigate the difficulties we were having financially, mostly as a business. There was, I suppose, opportunities that were poor choices to firefight one problem over another.
1: A serial killer is beginning a life sentence after being found guilty of killing two men. James Desborough has been given a whole life tariff for killing Claudio Aquilino and Daniel Coleman at a homeless hostel in Cornwall. Mr. Justice Sarney passed sentence to the 40-year-old.
3: I'm sure that you are a highly dangerous individual who has no regard for the lives of people who you think are worthless. You are a person who can kill using extreme violence with no remorse or indeed reflection on your actions.
1: No further actions to be taken against the Green Party leader after he shared a controversial image on social media. Zach Polanski reposted a picture depicting a man wearing a black T-shirt with a picture of a guillotine and the words, "We're only making plans for Nigel." Reform UK leader Nigel Farage has been calling for Mr. Polanski's arrest. Andy Burnham has commissioned a review into the growing social care crisis in England. The PM has given Baroness Casey a year to put forward a new plan to tackle the issue. She says it's important everyone has a say.
4: Nobody at any point said we want to have a national care service, but the most important thing is we have to involve the public in actually helping us shape what that looks like, and I think that's the most important part.
1: And Blankety Blank, Celebrity Mastermind and Live at the Apollo have all been axed by the BBC to save money. That's the latest from Radio News Hub. I'm David Hall.
5: The UK competition watchdog says it's investigating whether customers were misled by Microsoft over subscription options and paid more as a result. The Competition and Markets Authority says from January 2025, Microsoft automatically gave existing customers access to new features at no extra cost for the remaining subscription period. But after this ended, then automatically rolled them onto a new plan with the features at a higher price. A Microsoft spokesperson says consumer trust and transparency are priority for Microsoft, and we're reviewing the CMA's claims in detail. Half of Premier League football fans can't afford to buy their team's shirt this year due to rising prices. The figure remains high among fans of EFL clubs, with 46% unable to afford an authentic replica shirt. Fans face paying up to £90 for replica shirts. And mortgage lending was up last month. The Bank of England says net borrowing of mortgage debt jumped to £7.7 billion in June, compared with £3.3 billion in the previous month.
1: A fresh morning for most, but a band of thicker cloud will continue to sink south. Outbreaks of rain will affect northern Scotland, though, a high of 27 degrees Celsius.
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1: Police have released the moment they arrested Robert Bush, the funeral director, who's admitted keeping bodies and giving the wrong ashes to grieving families. Some 35 unburied bodies and more than 100 sets of ashes were found by detectives when his business was raided in March 2024. In body cam footage released by Humberside Police of his arrest 4 months later, he attempted to downplay his crimes.
2: I've been arrested off a plane by gunpoint. It's like I'm Che Guevara or something. I'm not that complicated, and I've said so many times, let me help you unravel what it is. I'll come in and talk to you. Feels vindictive the way this has been done.
1: Bush is due to be sentenced this week after pleading guilty to 67 offences. Next, serial killer James Desborough has been given a whole life prison sentence with no chance of parole. The 40-year-old has been found guilty of killing Claudio Anquilino and Daniel Coleman at a homeless hotel in Newquay. Police are now reviewing the deaths of two men and two women who were staying at the hotel at the same time as Desborough. Detective Superintendent Rachel Bentley says he's a wicked individual.
3: I think he's a deeply unpleasant man. I think he's callous and cold-blooded. I think the fact that he's refused to take accountability for what he's done is just appalling. I think callous and brutal and cowardly are the best ways to describe James Desborough.
1: Andy Burnham's promised to reform social care to tackle the unfairness of the current system.
4: It's shameful, to be honest, that politicians have put point scoring before fixing this issue. But that's what's happened. It's created a feeling in Westminster that this is too difficult. And if you take it on, you're taking on too big a political risk.
1: Meanwhile, the PM has reportedly told Donald Trump that he would open up the North Sea for oil drilling. The US president made the comments during a White House briefing. And more than half of England is officially in drought. The Environment Agency says seven regions have been confirmed as being in drought conditions. That's the latest from Radio News Hub. I'm David Hall.
5: The UK competition watchdog says it's investigating whether customers were misled by Microsoft over subscription options and paid more as a result. The Competition and Markets Authority says from January 2025, Microsoft automatically gave existing customers access to new features at no extra cost for the remaining subscription period. But after this ended, then automatically rolled them onto a new plan with the features at a higher price. A Microsoft spokesperson says consumer trust and transparency are priorities for Microsoft, and we're reviewing the CMA's claims in detail. Half of Premier League football fans can't afford to buy their team's shirt this year due to rising prices. The figure remains high among fans of EFL clubs, with 46% unable to afford an authentic replica shirt. Fans face paying up to £90 for replica shirts. And mortgage lending was up last month. The Bank of England says net borrowing of mortgage debt jumped to £7.7 billion in June, compared with £3.3 billion in the previous month.
1: A fresh morning for most, but a band of thicker cloud will continue to sink south. Outbreaks of rain will affect northern Scotland, though, a high of 27 degrees Celsius.
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1: Footage of the funeral director who kept unburied bodies and gave ashes to the wrong grieving families has been released by police. Robert Bush has pleaded guilty to 67 offences and is due to be sentenced this week. Humberside Police have released the first interview they conducted with the 48-year-old as he tried to explain his actions.
2: This is not how I would have liked this to come to, and trying to navigate the difficulties we were having financially, mostly as a business. There was, I suppose, opportunities that were poor choices to firefight one problem over another.
1: A serial killer is beginning a life sentence after being found guilty of killing two men. James Desborough has been given a whole life tariff for killing Claudio Aquilino and Daniel Coleman at a homeless hostel in Cornwall. Mr. Justice Sarney passed sentence to the 40-year-old.
3: I'm sure that you are a highly dangerous individual who has no regard for the lives of people who you think are worthless. You are a person who can kill using extreme violence with no remorse or indeed reflection on your actions.
1: No further actions to be taken against the Green Party leader after he shared a controversial image on social media. Zach Polanski reposted a picture depicting a man wearing a black T-shirt with a picture of a guillotine and the words "We're only making plans for Nigel." Reform UK leader Nigel Farage has been calling for Mr. Polanski's arrest. Andy Burnham has commissioned a review into the growing social care crisis in England. The PM has given Baroness Casey a year to put forward a new plan to tackle the issue. She says it's important everyone has a say.
4: Nobody at any point said we want to have a national care service, but the most important thing is we have to involve the public in actually helping us shape what that looks like, and I think that's the most important part.
1: And Blankety Blank, Celebrity Mastermind and Live at the Apollo have all been axed by the BBC to save money. That's the latest from Radio News Hub. I'm David Hall.
5: The UK competition watchdog says it's investigating whether customers were misled by Microsoft over subscription options and paid more as a result. The Competition and Markets Authority says from January 2025, Microsoft automatically gave existing customers access to new features at no extra cost for the remaining subscription period. But after this ended, then automatically rolled them onto a new plan with the features at a higher price. A Microsoft spokesperson says consumer trust and transparency are priorities for Microsoft, and we're reviewing the CMA's claims in detail. Half of Premier League football fans can't afford to buy their team's shirt this year due to rising prices. The figure remains high among fans of EFL clubs, with 46% unable to afford an authentic replica shirt. Fans face paying up to £90 for replica shirts. And mortgage lending was up last month. The Bank of England says net borrowing of mortgage debt jumped to £7.7 billion in June, compared with £3.3 billion in the previous month.
1: A fresh morning for most, but a band of thicker cloud will continue to sink south. Outbreaks of rain will affect northern Scotland, though, a high of 27 degrees Celsius.
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1: Police have released the moment they arrested Robert Bush, the funeral director, who's admitted keeping bodies and giving the wrong ashes to grieving families. Some 35 unburied bodies and more than 100 sets of ashes were found by detectives when his business was raided in March 2024. In body cam footage released by Humberside Police of his arrest 4 months later, he attempted to downplay his crimes.
2: I've been arrested off a plane by gunpoint. It's like I'm Che Guevara saying, I'm not that complicated. And I've said so many times, let me help you unravel what it is. I'll come in and talk to you. Feels vindictive the way this has been done.
1: Bush is due to be sentenced this week after pleading guilty to 67 offences. Next, serial killer James Desborough has been given a whole life prison sentence with no chance of parole. The 40-year-old has been found guilty of killing Claudio Anquilino and Daniel Coleman at a homeless hotel in Newquay. Police are now reviewing the deaths of two men and two women who were staying at the hotel at the same time as Desborough. Detective Superintendent Rachel Bentley says he's a wicked individual.
3: I think he's a deeply unpleasant man. I think he's callous and cold-blooded. I think the fact that he's refused to take accountability for what he's done is just appalling. I think callous and brutal and cowardly are the best ways to describe James Desborough.
1: Andy Burnham's promised to reform social care to tackle the unfairness of the current system.
4: It's shameful, to be honest, that politicians have put point scoring before fixing this issue. But that's what's happened. It's created a feeling in Westminster that this is too difficult. And if you take it on, you're taking on too big a political risk.
1: Meanwhile, the PM has reportedly told Donald Trump that he would open up the North Sea for oil drilling. The US president made the comments during a White House briefing. And more than half of England is officially in drought. The Environment Agency says 7 regions have been confirmed as being in drought conditions. That's the latest from Radio News Hub. I'm David Hall.
5: The UK competition watchdog says it's investigating whether customers were misled by Microsoft over subscription options and paid more as a result. The Competition and Markets Authority says from January 2025, Microsoft automatically gave existing customers access to new features at no extra cost for the remaining subscription period. But after this ended, then automatically rolled them onto a new plan with the features at a higher price. A Microsoft spokesperson says consumer trust and transparency are priorities for Microsoft, and we're reviewing the CMA's claims in detail. Half of Premier League football fans can't afford to buy their team's shirt this year due to rising prices. The figure remains high among fans of EFL clubs, with 46% unable to afford an authentic replica shirt. Fans face paying up to £90 for replica shirts. And mortgage lending was up last month. The Bank of England says net borrowing of mortgage debt jumped to £7.7 billion in June, compared with £3.3 billion in the previous month.
1: A fresh morning for most, but a band of thicker cloud will continue to sink south. Outbreaks of rain will affect northern Scotland, though, a high of 27 degrees Celsius.
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1: Footage of the funeral director who kept unburied bodies and gave ashes to the wrong grieving families has been released by police. Robert Bush has pleaded guilty to 67 offences and is due to be sentenced this week. Humberside Police have released the first interview they conducted with the 48-year-old as he tried to explain his actions.
2: This is not how I would have liked this to come to, and trying to navigate the difficulties we were having financially, mostly as a business. There was, I suppose, opportunities that were poor choices to firefight one problem over another.
1: A serial killer is beginning a life sentence after being found guilty of killing two men.